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Scientists have discovered that listening to the 94.9 WDKB app increases happiness by 100%. Okay, well, just because we made that statistic up doesn't mean it's not true.

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1: Yeah. 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
1: Well, good morning and happy Wednesday. And it is a proven fact that cats bring joy. We'll talk about that later. We got your Would You Rather at 8:40, our guest DJ at 8:10. Then we're going to talk about the most popular fall activities, our daily dishes at 7:10, and our text topic of the day. Have you ever seen someone driving something hilarious on the road that wasn't a car or a truck? I would love to hear it. Text me at 815-756-8742. And we've got your food news in 6 minutes.

0: Well, how about some food news? It's 94.9 WTKB. I am Peyton. So McDonald's newest offering is a bottled pickle juice named Pickle Boost. They will hand out free bottles of the pickle brine in Chicago this weekend during the marathon. And bottles will be available while supplies last. Yuck. And peanut M&Ms have been deemed the healthiest Halloween candy. A registered dietitian says it's not a whole balance, but it will give you a little more sense of fullness compared to more traditional straight sugar type candies. And finally, Conagra is discontinuing Celesti Pizza. They expect to move the profit margins and redirect resources from the Celesti Pizza to greater scale and growth potential. So if you like those pizzas, not anymore.
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Well, apparently one of Taylor Swift's exes wants closure, and Olivia Rodrigo doesn't care much about album reviews. We'll talk all about that and more on your Daily Dish, which is in 6 minutes. 94.9 WTKB.

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1: Radar Online says Joe Alwyn allegedly wanted to meet up with Taylor Swift to resolve their lingering issues before her wedding. They dated for 6 years before they split, and a source says he wanted to resolve some issues he had to finally shut the door on the past. He wants to get a better idea of why it didn't work out between them. Listen to her albums. And Olivia Rodrigo tells The Needle Drop that she doesn't put a lot of stock into album reviews. She said commercial success isn't everything. It is sweet when people are resonating with stuff and when they really get it and they're putting bits of their lives in my music. It's a really great feeling. I can't lie. And you know what? I think if you can relate to a song, that makes it good. It doesn't matter what the reviews say. And Geo News says Zara Larsson performed Justin Bieber's Baby during a VIP soundcheck in Seoul. She sang the verses and the chorus of the song for a ticketed audience, and she was seated on stage in a sparkly lavender dress. And finally, Olivia Dean tells Elle Magazine that her parents were the first teachers when it comes to love. They taught me that love is a choice and it's work. It's not always butterflies and fairy tales. It's consistency. It's choosing to love that person every day instead of frustration and running away. That is so cool.
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0: I don't know about you, but fall is like my time to thrive. It's 94.9 WTKB. I am Peyton. I absolutely love fall. So there was a survey done online that asked, what are the most popular fall activities? And the list was watching scary movies, eating pumpkin-flavored food or drinks, so 100%. Putting up Halloween decorations, going to a Halloween party, and handing out candy. What about eating candy is my question. Also, if you're having a Halloween party, I want to come. I love Halloween. I love dressing up. I love celebrating all the fall stuff. But honestly, fall extends through November for me because I am a fall girl. This is my time to shine. So if you're with me, what are some of your favorite fall activities? I'd love to hear it. Text me at 815-756-8742.
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Coming up in 6 minutes, we're going to talk to our friends from the Rotaract Club of Sycamore, find out what's new with them. 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
1: I have Trenton and Cole here from the Rotaract Club of Sycamore. Good morning.
2: Good morning. Thanks for having us.
3: Good morning. Happy
1: to
3: be here.
1: Of course. Yeah. I'm excited to talk to you because I'm a little biased. I'm in the club too. But
2: we almost have a quorum here.
1: I know, right? We could have a meeting on air. But I want to talk a little bit about kind of what the Rotaract Club is in case people have maybe heard the name, maybe seen our logo or seen us out and about. So if one of you wants to kind of share like kind of what the group is, what we do, and we'll go from there.
2: Absolutely. The Rotaract Club of Sycamore is a 501c4 service and fellowship organization. We're affiliated with Rotary International, if you've heard of them. We like to help out in the community, and we like to be a place where other people can meet like-minded people. A couple of our big projects are Adopt a Classroom and the Hygiene Drive. Adopt a Classroom this year, we're going to give thousands of books away to school children in Sycamore and DeKalb. And for some fellowship ideas, we have a bonfire at John and Mac every year, so we like to help out, and we like to have a good time with people who like to help out.
1: Yeah, it's really fun too because, you know, obviously the service part is really important, but I feel like the fellowship is important too, especially as a working adult. You're busy, it's hard to like do fun stuff, and we get to do that together. Well, let's start with some things we have coming up. Trick or trivia. Now, this is your baby, Cole. I feel like you are the one who writes all the questions and kind of facilitates. So tell us a little bit about what trick or trivia is.
2: I love Trick or Trivia. It's an annual trivia fundraiser, so it's going to be October 15th. So not this Thursday, but the next Thursday. It's at the Regal Center in Sycamore. We can have a hot Sam's Pizza delivered to your table. It's 8 rounds of the best trivia you can imagine. I'm a little biased. And a winner takes a $400 cash prize. So the proceeds help our club do all those great things I talked about earlier.
1: Yeah, and if you want to sign up for a table, it's 10 people per table, right?
2: Yep, 8 to 10 people for a team.
1: So if you and your friends are good at trivia or think you're good at trivia, you should sign up for a table and come join us for Trick or Trivia. It's going to be really fun, and Cole does a great job with the questions, and it's a total blast. If you like trivia, you're going to love it, so join us there. So we have that the 15th, and then Pumpkin Fest will be here shortly after that. So Trenton, tell us a little bit about Pumpkin Fest. Now, we are the official swag of Pumpkin Fest, correct?
3: We are. So Cole and I have the privilege of sitting on the board for Pumpkin Fest, but I promise I won't talk on that behalf. I'll just talk about Rotaract's involvement. So Pumpkin Fest runs between October 21st and October 25th. What we do as Rotaract is we sell the official branded clothing for the Pumpkin Festival. So it has the official logo. It has all of the theme designs actually drafted, and we hired an artist from Sycamore High School to make all of the design work. So no AI in any of our products. It's strictly local artist made. That is verifiable, so definitely reach out to us and we can prove it. But all the proceeds for our Pumpkin Festival fundraiser, that essentially buying shirts, hats, we've got socks, we've got sweatshirts, crew necks, all sorts of different items to keep you warm or cool. We've got some cutoffs as well. All of those proceeds go to fund our wonderful projects like the Adopt a Classroom, Hygiene Drive. We've got some new ones in the works coming up on our website and our Facebook page.
1: Yeah, so if you want to get some cool Pumpkin Fest gear and you want to help us out with our mission, this is a great way to do it. And I happen to be wearing a Pumpkin Fest shirt today just for you two. So I did that on purpose.
2: That's the 2025. I'm sure you've got shirts going way back.
1: Yes,
2: too.
1: I do. I love it. And I actually, my favorite one is from like 2014. I still have the old sweatshirt. It's got stains. It's got a hole in it. But I wear it all the time.
3: We've actually got this year a design that is specifically for the 65th anniversary of the Pumpkin Festival. So if you're collecting them, this is the year to get the 65th annual.
1: Yeah, definitely. So you can come out. We're going to have a booth. We also have a pre-order that you can do up until this Friday. So if you go to our website or our Facebook, you'll be able to find the link for that. And you can pre-order and pick it up at the booth as well.
3: We do sell out quickly. So if you're going to wait till day of, you want to get there, you know, Wednesday, Thursday. Because by Saturday, we're going to be out of a lot of stuff. You'll be able to order stuff to have shipped to you afterwards, but it's not the same. You won't be able to wear it during the festival.
1: Exactly. You can't wear it to the parade.
3: Exactly.
1: And those are just a few things we have coming up. If you're interested in learning more, maybe you want to jump in on some of these future projects with us, We meet the first and third Thursday of every month, right?
3: That's right.
1: Me and Cole got that wrong one time.
3: You got it right this time.
1: Yay! Finally, after a year of being in the group. So, but we would love to have you join us. You can come have a meal on us. We'll, you know, tell you about the club. And, yeah, I mean, obviously you guys have been around for a while. I've only been here for a year, but we all stick around because we really enjoy doing what we do, and we really make, we can see the impact we make in the community.
3: We make a great impact, and we make a lot of friends doing it.
1: Yeah.
2: Yep, like you said, first and third Thursday, Fatty's in DeKalb. We'll get your first meal. Come on by. We'd love to meet you.
1: Awesome. Well, look for us on Facebook. You can Google Rotaract Club of Sycamore to find the website. Everything you need is there, and we hope to see you at Trick or Trivia and or Pumpkin Fest or both.
2: And our next meeting.
1: Yeah. Why not all of it? Thanks, guys.
3: Thank you.
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Our text topic of the day is, have you ever seen someone driving something hilarious on the road that wasn't a car or a truck? Samantha from Sandwich said she saw someone on a unicycle going through traffic, like the vehicles on the road. That's funny. And Dave from DeKalb says one time he saw someone going down the interstate in what looked like a boat with wheels. That is funny. I would love to hear your stories. We've all seen something crazy. So text me, 815-756-8742.

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1: 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'Cause when I leave for the night, I ain't coming.

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So would you rather explore an apple orchard or a pumpkin patch? I would love to hear it. Fall is my favorite time of year, and I want to hear what you like. So pick one. Tell me what you think. 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

0: 94.9 WDKB, where we like to ask the hard-hitting questions in life. Peyton wants to know, would you rather
1: explore an apple orchard or a pumpkin patch? I thought this was appropriate for us because we're both basic.
2: This is really tough. And yeah, I'm 100% basic. I'm proud of it. I think I'd probably go with the pumpkin patch. Just went to a pumpkin patch over this past weekend and got way more pumpkins than we needed. But, you know, when the wife says you need pumpkins, you need to get pumpkins.
1: You got to go get pumpkins.
2: Yeah, go
1: get pumpkins. I think I'm going to go with an apple orchard.
2: Really?
1: A lot of the time, they're dual. So, but I do love going through the apple orchard and picking the fresh apples and just, you know, enjoying that. I love pumpkin patch, though, so it's a hard choice. But I'm going to go apple. So, which one are you going to be, apple or pumpkin? Let us know. Text us 815-756-8742.
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0: Do you have a juicy secret you've been holding on to? It's 94.9 WDKB. What should you do with this secret? Well, experts say for your mental health, it's better to confide in someone and fess up. Instead of judging you, there's a good chance they're going to respect you for trusting them and letting yourself be vulnerable. So let it out to someone that you trust and don't hold on to it. I mean, unless you say that you murdered 20 people in 1978, they probably won't judge you. So yeah, definitely get that off your chest, because holding on to those kind of secrets, I feel like, can really eat at you. So yeah, if you're holding on to something or you have a secret or just something juicy that you want to share it with somebody you trust and get it out of your system. I mean, unless you're breaking somebody else's confidence, don't do that. But if you've got a secret of your own, don't hold on to it. Tell somebody. Chances are, like I said, they're just going to appreciate that you shared with them and that you trusted them.
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0: So do you feel like a slump at the end of the day when you're just feeling not productive? Well, there are some things you can eat to help with that. It's 94.9 WTKB. Some experts say some top healthy office snacks to boost your productivity are things like nuts and seeds, roasted chickpeas, cottage cheese and fruit, apples and banana, or peanut butter, which definitely apples and peanut butter is one of my go-tos. So I think that definitely helps. So if you're feeling a little unproductive and maybe you need to ramp it up a bit, you can try some of these snacks and see if they help. Or, you know, don't be like me and just chug caffeine incessantly and then you end up with heart palpitations. Nobody needs that.
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Another beautiful day out there across Northern Illinois. Get out, enjoy it. Take us with you. We do have an app you can download and put right there on your phone. I am just saying. It's Train here the weekend, which will be here, you know, shortly in a couple days on 94.9 WDKB.

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That is Ashley Simpson. Remember when she went on Saturday Night Live all those years ago and was caught lip-syncing and everybody thought she was the worst person on earth? Well, now you turn on SNL and it turns out everybody lip-syncs every single weekend. So, yeah, I always thought she got kind of a raw deal about that. 94.9 WDKB. Here's Charlie Puth and Dan and Shay. That is not how this works. That's the name of the song.

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Coming up at noon, we're going to take a break from our 90s Express lunch and bring you the Coach's Show live from Fatty's. NIU head coach Rob Harley will be there talking NIU football. It's the big homecoming weekend against Air Force. All that and more coming up at noon here with 94.9 WDKB. This here is Zara Larson. It's Lush Life.

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0: 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Now, here's the voice of the Huskies, Andy Garcia.
1: There is nothing like homecoming week. It is here. Looking forward to not just homecoming, but the start of Mountain West play. NIU taking on Air Force coming up on Saturday night. And so we welcome you in Husky Football with Rob Harley here at Fatty's Pub and Grill, 1312 West Lincoln Highway here in DeKalb. Andy Garcia with you alongside head coach Rob Harley. Good to see you. Homecoming week.
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1: One of the oldest anywhere, Rob. It's great to have everyone come back to campus. Hopefully a big crowd. We'll talk about that. Great events coming up and the block party coming up tomorrow night, 5 to 8. We'll talk about the Huskies March, pep rally. I also heard there's a Ferris wheel. Would you go on a Ferris wheel, Rob Harley?
2: Just downtown DeKalb?
1: Yes, it's going to be a Ferris wheel here.
2: Yeah.
1: I don't know how high.
2: In my younger years,
1: yes.
2: There's a lot of fests around the
1: yes.
2: Chicagoland
1: sure.
2: area.
1: Oh,
2: my
1: absolutely.
2: Hometown used to be Elm Fest right
1: yes.
2: there in Elmhurst, and then Napier Fest or Napier, whatever
1: yeah.
2: it was.
1: Yeah.
2: Yeah, I used to ride those rides. Now, as a parent, I don't think I'm letting my 9 and my 10-year-old get on anything that folds after you're done and drives away.
1: What about a Great America? Me and my kids love Great America.
2: I love Great America.
1: We go there?
2: I love Great America.
1: We got to get them as a sponsor. Could you see
2: yeah.
1: us doing the show from
2: We
1: Great
2: couldn't ride any of the good rides last time I went because the kids weren't tall enough, so we couldn't go on Superman. We couldn't go on Batman. We made our way through some other things.
1: I had the same ages. That changes. They grow up very quickly.
2: Yeah, and then they want you to go on it 12 times in a row.
1: Which is what you have to do. It's kind of like this show.
2: Oh, you're right. You are right. It is a roller coaster.
1: It's great.
2: Is a roller coaster.
1: No, homecoming week is here. Great to be back, Fatties. Brian White, we appreciate all the help with everyone here. We're in different rooms today. We had to change the location a little bit. Brian and his crew here, Fatties, helped us out tremendously. We're all set up. Tony Strikes back in 94.9 WDKB here, helping us out as always. Great job. But looking forward to it, Rob. Before we talk a little bit about Air Force and that, I do want to go back kind of just what we talked about a little bit last week and what the lead up was. You had 2 weeks, quote unquote, off, not off, but working,
2: yep.
1: self-evaluation. But talk to me from the last time we talked last week to now, kind of what you guys did with that extra time.
2: Yeah, we started it off a bit making it about us, right? And you're going to always, in any bye week, you're going to self-scout and you're going to say, hey, where do we need to go? What do we need to keep improving on? Hey, what are we doing well? And what do we need to keep doing well? And so we practiced again, very similar to a normal game week. And we had 3 practices and physical, and it was about going out and doing the fundamentals, the basics that it takes, really stressing, obviously, ball security, taking the ball back, obviously, tackling, catching, blocking, all the basics that irrelevant to an opponent.
1: Yeah.
2: That's what we were going to work on. And obviously, the consistency and execution that has been right now has been inconsistent for us, and we're looking forward to putting together a 4-quarter game.
1: Talk to me what goes into self-evaluating and the purpose and what you guys got out of that this week.
2: Well, so much of your week, when you go into a normal game week, obviously

0: obviously it does start with some self-scout, right? You got to understand what the team that you're facing, especially in a conventional offense or defense, is looking at. So you want to know, okay, what are they seeing for the past weeks? And then also, just what are we seeing? What are we seeing that we haven't maybe been able to highlight fully? Because obviously, at some point, you got to move on the opponent. Well, last week we didn't have an opponent, so now a lot of good on good offense versus defense, as opposed to, hey, let's go scout teams and work on the opponent. We got a chance to go against each other and say, listen, let's run these plays against each other and get really good work on film so we can coach it. So you're able to do that a little bit more and dial that in and focus in, and that's the benefit of a bye week, on top of obviously getting healthy and from any nicks and bruises.
1: Yeah. We're going to talk to Rob Parler. We're going to talk football, of course. We're going to talk a little soccer today. Husky head women's soccer coach Michael O'Neill is here. They're unbeaten in their last three matches. They got a big match coming up at Milwaukee coming up, so we'll talk a little women's soccer. And then we got Avery Jones and Cam Thompson. Let's talk about Avery Jones, a senior defensive back from Baltimore, coming over from Lafayette College, coming over for this year. Man, he's been a stud so far on the defensive side.
0: Well, we talked about him at one point, and that, you know, this is his first time playing the nickel position. So it starts with a willingness to try something, yeah. Right? And so many times, and he's been great with the willingness and the want to do it. It starts there. It starts a will and a want to. And so many times you hear guys, especially come out of high school, coach, I'm a wideout. Coach, I'm a corner. Well, listen, where can you make the biggest impact, right? And so for him to realize that, listen, I can make an impact somewhere and be around the football a ton, it starts with that, and yeah. He's been so willing to go do that and attack it 100%.
1: Yeah, we're going to talk to Avery Jones. Also, Cam Thompson. Great to have him back. Went down to the South for a little bit, came back, had a nice touchdown catch at Arizona. Just to have that veteran guy back within the wide receiver room and a guy who's going to make some catches, great to have Cam on the team.
0: Well, the thing is, too, is probably what I'm most proud about him is beyond the production is that he's looking to impact the team off the field, right? And he's taken a vested interest in being more of a leader, being more vocal in his own way with his teammates. And that, to me, when guys want to make that decision, that's going to impact offense, defense, special teams, the freshmen, the scout team. That's going to impact the entire team.
1: So we'll talk to Avery. We'll talk to Cam coming up on the show. I want to talk about the offense a little bit. What you've liked the most about the offense so far and what you want to see improvements on the offense moving forward.
0: Well, shoot, I think I like the improvement that's been made from week one right through week four. I think that's the number one thing, and we can point to many things that are going to involve that improvement. But you look at, obviously, week one, opponents aside, when you just think about where they've come and then 400 and almost 430 yes. yards of offense in game four, that's a far cry from everything in the middle as they worked to get better playing together. We had shuffled some from the old line around, and everyone's trying to get comfortable playing together. Obviously, we've settled in at the quarterback position and mixing up a lot of different wideouts. We've had great production there, and I just think that their ability to move the ball as we've gone through four games yep. has shown up. Now we got to go cash it in, as we talked last week. As we get in the red zone six times, you got to go cash it in for points.
1: Yeah, you mentioned Tiger Dickens, 22nd in the FBS in completion percentage, 70%. That leads the Mountain West. And again, completing 75 his last 106, three touchdowns, one interception, last three games. It feels like he's got confidence in the offense right now.
0: Well, I think it helps that the players around you. So we got to give props to the entire offense, and so he knows where he's got to go. And again, I think the percentage speaks to his accuracy, and that's obviously one of his major strong suits, if not the major strong suit. And again, he's understanding. And when you really, if you really peel back the onion and say, you know, how impressed that you are with a guy that showed up on campus in July. Yeah. Right, in July. So you're looking at July. I mean, you're talking about 3 months in,
1: right.
0: And it's a guy who's got the accuracy and the ability to pick up the offense well enough to go perform and produce in week four. And we got to continue that process, and there's other things that we look for him to take big steps in.
1: You mentioned about Cam Thompson and the receivers. D.R.E. Rogers, 8th in the FBS, number 1 in the Mountain West receptions per game, almost 8, 29 receptions in the last three games, 36 consecutive games with a catch. We talked a little bit about the receiver room, but this is the opportunity now. When you get into conference play, they have to make big plays and see if they can do that starting against Air Force.
0: Well, you'd have to, and it's that's, you never want to say that as a player, even when you think back to your playing days, that, hey, any other game doesn't matter. But but I think that's kind of the mantra in a lot of around the country. Like, when you start conference play, like, it gets ratcheted up and you got a chance to go compete for a conference championship. That stuff matters. You want to win all 12, but conference play has got a different feel to it. And, again, it's going to take the same things. It's going to take the win any ball game. But you got to know that the toughness and the mentality and the intensity is ratcheted up when you start to play in the conference.
1: Great to see Elijah Porter get more touches along with Telly and see Cranford down there, Jadon as well. But what have you liked about Elijah lately?
0: Well, I think it's just the again, you go back to, we talked about the will and the want to do different things, right? Yeah. Be involved, and they all got to be involved. Not that you're saying a running back doesn't have to be involved in pass pro and some different things, but just the willingness to do whatever it takes. Obviously, special teams, both him and Telly on our punt team, you know, covering punts, and the most important play in football, right, is punt, because there's so many yards change hands when you're talking about field position. So you want your most trusted guys on those units, and he's definitely one of those, and that just speaks to who he is, whether he's playing offense, special teams, or doing anything for us.
1: What stands out for you on the defensive side? Things you've liked and things you want to get into?
0: Well, I think that right now our ability, especially through the last three games, you know, there's been one big run given up. You know, and that's one run over 15 yards. And so, again, our ability to stop those things, third down right now, again, much similar to our offense, we got to cash it in the red zone. On defense, we got to get people off the field. I mean, we've had people in third and long. We have to get people off the field. We have to understand the importance of those downs and the ability to give the ball back to our offense. I think sometimes that's lost. Our number one weapon on defense is our offense.
1: Yeah.
0: Is our offense. We have to get the ball back to those people so they can go put it in the end zone.
1: It's crazy. We'll talk a lot of Air Force too, but their offense, almost 50% on third down conversion. That's crazy. It's going to be a big part of the game on Saturday, Tim.
0: Well, a lot of it's obviously, we know it's not third and long, right? Yeah. They're going to run the ball 70 times. They're going to get themselves in third manageable. And again, it does speak to the fact of, if you can get them in an uncomfortable down and distance, right, a running football team, if you can get somebody in third and 8+, you have to capitalize, because that is rare air when you're talking about these types of teams. Third and 8+ is not where they're normal.
1: Right.
0: So if you got them in the deep end, you have to drown them.
1: Your defense is tied for fourth in the Mountain West in turnovers gained, 6. You have a turnover in 7 straight games. Yassine Falk tied for second in FBS, tied for first in the Mountain West with 3 interceptions. So you've gotten those takeaways. Now you just got to capitalize on it, get points on it.
0: You have to, and again, we have to continue to be opportunistic and do those things. And again, it starts with an effort. It starts with a mentality. And I think those guys have shown that. And like I said, there's been times when we've emphasized it even more than we are now and haven't got as many. So sometimes, again, I think that also speaks to, right, going on topic but off topic, to just chasing success, right? Like, you get some takebacks, and that creates more takebacks. As we have little bits of success, 430 yards, different things that happen, we have to be able to let that snowball into more success.
1: The start of Mountain West play, talk about what this moment means right now for your identity of this program as we start the Mountain West.
0: Yeah, I think, again, first time we've ever played this opponent, right? Sure. There'll probably be a bunch of firsts as we get into this. And I just think, again, you know what we've approached this. We have our magnet board in the team room. We have putting up each magnet for the next opponent. And again, this is obviously an important one for many reasons. 119th homecoming, right? All the people that you mentioned that'll be back on campus, all the people that are special to this university and this program. And again, obviously the DeKalb Sycamore area, the people we want to make proud, but it is game 5.
1: Yeah.
0: It is an opportunity to be our best in game 5, week 5, after 4 games of being able to self-scout ourselves, learn from what we've got, learn from successes, learn from adversity, and go put our best game on display in the number one Mountain West game in game 5.
1: I'm excited. I'm a little excited for conference play. You excited for?
0: I love conference play. I'm excited for game 5. I want to see our guys play their best they've played this season. Yeah. That's what I'm most excited for.
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4: 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I'm the 7th-string quarterback and the other 6 quarterbacks go down. 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
1: 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Andy Garcia also with you. We talk about the Mountain West. We're the last team to play a conference game so far. So some teams have some games under their belt. What do you thought of the watching teams? I know you've been able to see a little bit, hopefully, in North Dakota State playing well. What do you think of the conference so far, Rob?
0: Yeah, I think we know it's a heck of a conference, and again, a lot of really, really quality teams. And I think I said this at the media days, out in Vegas, that I think quality is the number one thing you can say about a conference, right? Not, oh, it's really top heavy. It's really, whatever it is. It's quality teams. You got to bring your best every single week, a chance to get beat or win, right, every week. And I think that's what you're looking for out of a conference, and that's what we've seen so far.
1: Yeah, let's talk about Air Force. The Falcons, 3-1 overall, 1-1 in Mount West play. First time these two teams going at it, first time. Best start for them since an 8-0 start back in 2023. So they're off, they're feeling confident. But their starting quarterback, Liam Zarka, out with a leg injury for the season. And I'm sure getting ready, and we all talked about it, this guy was a stud, and he really led what they were doing. But he's out with an injury. But talk to me, they're still a very dangerous team. The scheme, triple option, double wing,
0: Sometimes.
1: But talk to me what we'll see from Air Force.
0: Yeah, I think they've adapted. It's not just going to be the wing tee under center. You know, a lot of these teams have gone into the shotgun. And, again, running some what now other offenses would be conventional spread and some different read elements and those things. But, again, they're very disciplined. And again, I've had a chance to know Coach Calhoun for probably the last 10 years. And again, a lot of respect, you know, obviously as class gets. And again, tough discipline. They're going to do what they do. They're going to do what they do until they can crack somebody and again, make them make mistakes, right? That's going to be what it is. And again, we have to match that mentality with whether we're on offense or defense, right? Especially defense, right? With the triple option is that we've got to do our job better than they know that to do their jobs. And that's what they hang their head on. And it's going to be very like a metronome. And it's just going to be no matter what the score is, here they come back to the plays and see if you're as disciplined as you were in the second quarter, the third quarter, the fourth quarter. And then on offense, right? We got to do a great job. Being able to hold on to the football. We know that they're going to run the ball a ton, right? The clock's going to be ticking. Possessions become like gold. You're going to have probably 2 to 3 less possessions in this game than you normally would just based on the flow of the game. Mm-hmm. So you got to make them count.
1: When you're playing defense, are you always spying a quarterback in this situation? Is it different? I mean, what's the first thing you got to look when they come out of that formation?
0: You got to stop the dive. Number one thing, if somebody can just, no different than just handing the ball off. I know it looks different, but at the end of the day, if you look at a shotgun offense and they can just turn and hand the ball off to somebody, it's the easiest operation they can have. So same difference under center, wherever they are. If they can hand the dive off and get what they want, then that's going to be a tough day for a defense, right? You got to make them go through the operation and the mechanism of running their offense to see if they can be perfect as well. So we got to take the dive away. We got to do a great job not giving up explosives when they do want to pass the ball, which will be rare. Yeah. And you got to be able to take that away from them and make them grind it out.
1: Is this more of a communication game for the defense than any other game, or is it just staying to your job? It's not communication.
0: Do your job. Eyes and feet, okay. Right? Eyes and feet. You got to be moving where your key goes. In order to do that, I got to be able to see my key throughout the entirety of the down.
1: Right. Well, one of the quarterbacks we're expected to see, number 5, Evan Metters, quarterback. He can throw a little bit. He started last game of last season. So is there a difference in the quarterbacks? I mean, we know Zarka can use his legs. We knew that. What about Metters, number 5? What scares you the most about him?
0: Well, they already have a package for him that he comes in and runs the ball. And obviously he's played in their opener as well. So he's had some snaps. They've also got a guy who they moved to fullback last year. You're obviously number 4, so they've got some guys. They've got a stable of guys. Shoot, their guy that will now back up 5 started for them in the game last year at Colorado State. So they've got a stable of guys that understand their offense, too. I would say, and I'm not saying less or more talented, but I think in an offense like this, that's really what you're getting is different strengths rather than somebody incapable of running what they want to run, right? The reason they recruited these guys is to run the triple and to do what they do. Now, they will play to those guys' strengths. They're used to doing things like this.
1: Yeah.
0: And so I have no doubt that they'll have a great game plan and we got to match that, and we got to have an even better game plan. We got to out-execute them.
1: You mentioned number 11, Josh Johnson, one of those guys, a quarterback who played last year. 18 different runners.
0: Yeah.
1: Have ran the ball for them. That is crazy. Guys like number 44, Raku Kante, number 28, Gage Ledoux.
0: Well, that speaks to our point, though, right? That it's not just all about one guy. Obviously, like anything, even in the triple option, even in any college football, Pop Warner, college football, NFL, the trigger man matters. But 18 different guys have carried the ball. So, again, there's so much more, and I don't want to say scheme-based, but just process-based than they are necessarily just, oh, my gosh, this player has to do it.
1: I wonder if they will pass more with Metters just because he comes in. They have passed it 47 times this year. Their tight end number 80, Simon Kibbe, leads him with 6 receptions. Big, strong guys. I mean, they're a service academy, man. They know what they're doing. But what do you have to look for the most when you're out in the pass routes?
0: Well, again, it's going to come off their run action, right? To run the ball 70 times, obviously any passes coming off of that will be off those run action. You just got to have great eyes.
1: Yeah.
0: And we got to understand that, listen, if I'm in coverage, I'm not in the option world. I'm just covering my guy and doing my job, and I've got other buddies that are going to do that. And again, that's the theory, right, behind this offense is misdirection and different things and guys hiding. And, again, they pop a guy loose and you say, hey, where did that guy come from? So we're hoping, obviously, we've been working hard at not letting that happen, and we got to be really disciplined.
1: Their defense, the Falcons are, that gives up 20 points per game, a 3-3-5. What can we expect from their defense?
0: Yeah, again, physical, tough, right? They're going to be disciplined. Again, they don't do a ton. They're not going to disguise a ton, similar to their offense. Yeah. They're going to say, listen, we're going to play tougher and more disciplined, and you got to beat us. And again, we got to match that on offense. We got to take advantage of the things that we can. And at the same time, we got to take advantage of those limited possessions. We got to move the ball. We got to cash it in. And we got to keep drives going, obviously, on third down. Going to get an opportunity to do that. That's where we hold on to the ball, and we take ownership of that game.
1: You're talking to me about the run game and just how important it is. Because of less, drives like this, getting that run game going offensively. Right?
0: Well, it's huge. And then it's going to set up, obviously, everything else we want to do. But at the same time, explosives are going to be paramount, right? And explosives are paramount in any game, but in this game especially, right? You know an offense that's going to take their time moving the football,
1: right?
0: So if you can get explosives and you can move the ball quickly, that's going to change that element. If you can hit those, that's going to change their element and their pace.
1: One thing that you guys have done really good job is penalties, like cutting down on the penalties. NIU leads the Mountain West, 12th overall, tied for 12th in the FBS, and fewest total penalties committed, only 22. Knock on wood, hopefully that doesn't happen. But that's part of just being right, not having those penalties, especially here at home.
0: Well, I think that speaks to, we talked a lot about being the third youngest team in the country. You would think that would be higher, right? You would think just, and I would tell you that's emotional focus. Right, we talk about mental toughness, physical toughness. Well, there's also an emotional toughness, right? And so many times, young inexperienced guys can ride the roller coaster. Speaking of roller coasters, of emotion, and we're not doing that. So that's been a really positive that we're not being inconsistent in terms of those things. And now we just got to ratchet again. We're not doing anything to hurt ourselves from a penalty world.
1: Yep.
0: Now we got to ratchet the execution.
1: Homecoming crowd, great weather. Conference play, hopefully the crowd will come out because it's going to be a great night of football.
0: Well, you have to, right? Yep. I mean, it's football. It's on a Saturday. We're going to keep stressing that. It's a Saturday football game. Great weather. And again, our guys are going to play to the level of these NIU fans. I mean, obviously we've talked about that home game number one, not the outcome we wanted. We understand that. But at the same time, that energy and that just that environment, there's no question that impacted the way our guys came and played in quarter number two, three, and four. We'd love to have that. We invite everybody out. We'd love to see you. We can't wait for you to see our guys and how much better we've gotten in game five.
1: Good stuff. What are some keys that you're thinking about as we get closer to Air Force for your squad?
0: Do your job. That's the only key that matters, is do your job, right? Do your job on both sides of the ball and special teams. It's going to take a level of passion and intensity that it hasn't taken in week one through four, because it's the first conference game. It matters. It's at home. It's in front of our home crowd. It matters even more than it's ever mattered, and we're excited to play our best.
1: Looking forward to it. NIU Air Force. We'll be on the air 6 p.m. Central, kickoff around 6:30. It's going to be great weather, great opponent. The start of conference play in the Mountain West. Also adding homecoming, it can't get much better. Appreciate the time. Thank you.
0: Appreciate you. Go Huskies.
1: Good stuff. Head coach Rob Harley. Hey, I want to remind, too, we got a lot of homecoming festivities coming up. We're talking about the block party coming up. But also, Ron DeLisi, Dave Lucera, a lot of the alumni crew. Don't forget the NIU Huskies Football Alumni Network. They meet at the Diesel Statue 45 minutes before kickoff. Come out. It's the Boneyard Howl. That will be at 45 minutes before kickoff. It's great to have a lot of alumni. Bill Baker, his longtime voice of the Huskies, the Hitman, Ron DeLisi, and Dave Lucera do. A lot of those guys come back for that, and it's great kind of ritual, wouldn't be the right word, but they've come back for many years to do that, and it's great, Rob.
0: Well, it's been great. Obviously, you mentioned homecoming, but again, just to have our some of us,
1: yes,
0: right, back and around, it's mattered to our players to see all those guys over the off season and during the season, and it matters, and they want to play for those guys. Yeah. Also, dog walk at 4:30.
1: Dog walk at 4:30, right?
0: Yep.
1: I love that. I get to see you from the press box walk in.
0: We'll give you a little wave.
1: Please, you always do. Again, the Boneyard Howl, that's going to be 45 minutes for a kickoff right at the Diesel Statue. We'll come back, talk a little women's soccer. Huskies head women's soccer coach Michael O'Neill will be on the show. 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I mean, yeah, we're gonna be, our games are on there. 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I've got it. You better get it as well.
0: Please.
1: Thank
0: Please.
1: You.
0: Some of the proceeds go to the schools.
1: We need it.
0: We need it.
1: And our games are on there too. I don't want them to, I shouldn't say this. I want you to watch, but I really want you to listen. I'm on radio.
0: All right.
1: Okay. So what I want people to do.
0: Yeah.
1: You get that app or you get on CBS Sports
0: and
1: Network.
0: Turn the radio volume
1: That's
0: down,
1: yeah,
0: radio
1: volume
0: on.
1: Down,
0: old school
1: it.
0: At the game with the old school headphones
1: They've
0: on.
1: They've gotten better.
0: Okay.
1: There's more like technology now, but turn it down, pump us up, because who doesn't want to hear Terry Bonadonna?
0: There's not. I don't know if there's a person that doesn't want to hear it. And the voice of the Huskies.
1: Where's he?
0: Exactly.
1: Coming up, we'll talk a little women's soccer. 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
1: 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Back inside Husky football, live from Fatty's Pub and Grill, 1312 West Lincoln Highway here in DeKalb. Andy Garcia with you, long talking some women's soccer. Huskies head women's soccer coach Michael O'Neill joins me. Great to get you on, coach, as always. You guys are unbeaten your last three matches, including a come-from-behind win, 3-2 victory over Cleveland State on Sunday. We'll get to that matchup and what happened there and kind of what's been going on the last couple games. I just kind of want to talk to you about how you been. How's the guys been out there? Talk to me about this roster, though, and the make of what this roster is, coach.
14: Yeah, it's a young roster. We had a young roster last year, and we had a lot of freshmen start last year. They're now sophomores. We brought in a good freshman class this year. So what I would say is it's a young roster by age, but there is experience
1: sure.
14: within the roster, players that have played minutes. And, you know, that means there's going to be some growing pains, of course, but we're learning a lot about them. and they're learning a lot about each other, and I think it bodes well for the remainder of this season and definitely beyond that.
1: And you mentioned about being young, but local talent. With Dahlia Rodriguez, a sophomore from Round Lake. You got Lola Zarate from Oak Park, where I'm from. Others that are in from Illinois. Talk to me about it was just finding some of that local talent and bringing them in the NIU. A little bit of a pipeline there,
14: yeah,
1: too?
14: Yeah. I mean, Chicago is a big soccer city, so we had to tap into the talent pool that it has. And I think, you know, Dahlia, for one, as a sophomore, Monica Correa, Lauren Marugula from Plainfield, Illinois. They're all kids that played at a high level within the city or the city limits and have, you know, wanted to stay close to home, wanted to play Division I women's soccer, and it was a great fit for them. And they've been, all of them have been great assets for us in you know, not only helping our team, but allowing us a platform to recruit future local kids from as well.
1: Yeah, so Monica Correa and Juliana Hill tied for the lead with 6 points with Monica. Also, Dahlia's got points up there, too.
14: Yep.
1: So talk to me about not them just coming in and getting their feet wet. They're scoring and having an impact on the
14: squad. Yeah, those attacking players that are coming in, I mean, first off, you know, we're scoring some goals as of lately, which is a good sign, something that we've struggled with in recent years. And it's by committee, which I think is, as a coach, is a good thing. Like, of course, would I love someone to score 10, 12 goals this year? That would be fantastic. But when you're not reliant on just one person, it does help me, the team, know that goals can come from any place at any time. And I think, you know, I think there's 4 girls with 2 goals.
1: Yeah.
14: There's a couple with a goal each. Like, you know, we have a lot of girls that are stepping up in those moments and scoring goals. So that bodes well for us winning games and not relying on one person.
1: And when you talk about some of the freshman and sophomore, didn't you have the senior in Sarah Roy from Group Back?
14: Yes.
1: And having that type of leadership. Talk to me about Sarah and what she brings to the roster.
14: Yeah, Sarah's really stepped up in her senior year. She started off as a Husky in kind of bits and pieces minutes, grew into a position last year. And then this year we've kind of given her the platform to be, you know, a starter, a big contributor. And she's really relished that opportunity, honestly. Like, she's playing big minutes. She's scoring goals. She scored 2 game winners. I think she leads the conference in game winners, which is fantastic. That's a stat that, you know, says a lot about the mentality that she has in those moments. She's willing to step up. But she is one of the hardest working kids that I've coached. As a forward, one of her biggest attributes, biggest strengths is the ground she covers, her defensive work rate. She's so selfless in how she goes about her business.
1: Yeah.
14: And so the goals are great, but if she continues to work for the team in that role, then more things will come.
1: We're talking Huskies women's soccer with head coach Michael O'Neill here on Inside Husky Football, live from Fatty's Pub and Grill in DeKalb. Andy Garcia also with you. All right, your team's unbeaten the last 3 matches. What's kind of been the key to some of that success lately?
14: Yeah, I think, first off, the non-conference schedule was difficult. Yeah. That was by design. I hope people appreciate how difficult that was. We went to an unbeaten DePaul team. We went to an unbeaten Marquette team. We played Loyola. We played Mizzou. All good women's soccer teams. And so we wanted to be battle-tested when we got to the horizon. And I feel like we're starting to see and reap some of the rewards of that hard non-conference schedule. So we kept staying true to our identity. And in the last 2 or 3 games, we've got some goals, we've got some wins, and we've been really dominating. So there's winning and losing in every sport.
1: Sure.
14: But as a coach, I always take pride in the processes. The stats never lie in terms of how dominant you've been in a certain game. And we are outshooting our opponents by 10, 15 shots a game. So those things allow us to, you know, get opportunities to goal, and goals win games. So, you know, long may it continue.
1: I mentioned, you know, the come-from-behind win, 3-2 victory over Cleveland State this last Sunday. You scored 3 goals in 8 minutes to get the win over the Vikings. What was the key in that comeback?
14: Yeah, I'd love to stay coaching, Andy, honestly. But,
1: that was a big part of it, right?
14: Unfortunately, the girls get all the credit. We've worked since we got here about dealing with adversity, about making sure we reset, we refocus in those minutes. And Cleveland State scored a couple of goals out of nothing. But each time the girls responded, and we've got a really good team culture where they're invested in what we're trying to do, but they have each other's back. They're playing for more than just themselves. And I think in those moments, you can lean on that culture. And, you know, when the ball hits the back of the net, it gives you the momentum, and the girls fed off that. And it doesn't happen very often to come back late in soccer games, but Sunday was a great game, and I'm sure the memories will live with them for the rest of their careers.
1: Good stuff. good comeback. One of the other freshmen playing a big role is goaltender Alexandra Devery from Rutgersville, Virginia. What have you seen from her? Being a freshman, being a goaltender, a lot of pressure, but how she stepped up so far?
14: Yeah, it's a position that you've got to have thick skin because you're under the microscope constantly. If you make a mistake, you could lose a game from that. But a kid that really cares about the team, a kid that has a great skill set. She has an attribute which I've never seen before in women's soccer. She can strike a ball over 50, 60 yards, which is such an asset in women's soccer. You can relieve pressure. You can start attacks. And I would believe that she's on some scouting reports because of that asset. So a great kid, works really hard, and I'm excited to see her grow in the remainder of her career as a Husky.
1: I wanted to talk about the transition into the Horizon League in the last couple minutes we've got with you. And you've already taken on teams like Wright State, Northern Kentucky.
14: Yep.
1: Talk about what you've seen in the conference so far.
14: Yeah, it's obviously a very competitive conference. Has been dominated in recent years by Milwaukee. But it's getting closer and closer together. But ultimately, we were in a very good conference in the MAC, a very good women's soccer conference, one of the better mid-major conferences in the country. And so, you know, learning how to deal with that level of athlete, the physicality of the MAC has really helped us prepare for the Horizon, where we come in and we can almost set the tone in games because we've had that experience. A lot of girls have had MAC minutes experience. And so we feel like we're in a good position, not only for the remainder of this year, but future years with the players we have. To go and compete and win championships.
1: Let's talk about Milwaukee. You're going to take them on Saturday at Milwaukee, 4 p.m. You can watch on an ESPN Plus right before football. You'll watch soccer and get over for football. Milwaukee, perennial power in the Horizon League. They've won 5 consecutive regular season titles. Mm-hmm. They've been in the conference tournament 8 consecutive years. They're 5-0-0 so far. So how do you knock off this perennial team?
14: Well, that's a great question. And I hopefully have some answers for you at Saturday around 6 p.m. But they're a good team. They're a really, really good team, as you've alluded to. All championships in women's soccer for the last 5-8 years have ran through Milwaukee. Sure. And we have to respect that. But we're a good team.
1: Yep.
14: And I remember Western Michigan coming to town last year on a 25-game unbeaten streak in the conference, 2-time conference championships, and we were able to knock them off their perch and win that game 1-0. So I think we've shown in previous years that we relish being the underdog, playing with a chip on our shoulder. And so I know one thing's for sure, Saturday, 4 p.m., the girls will be ready for competition.
1: Looking forward to it. NIU at Milwaukee again, 4 p.m. on ESPN Plus if you want to watch that one. See if NIU can knock off Milwaukee. It'd be great. I'm a huge fan of your squad, but I have probably a bigger fan. My daughter, Amelia, who's 9, good soccer player.
14: Nice.
1: Wink, wink. I don't want to say too much yet.
14: We can talk
1: little young, and I know we can't talk too much, but a big fan, and I know you guys are excited about the upcoming schedule. She's excited as well, but what are some keys to use? You look forward to this Milwaukee and some of the other matches coming up for her?
14: Yeah, well, we're in the thick of the Horizon schedule right now, and we've got 2 more home games upcoming, which are October 15th. And October 18th, I think, against Detroit and Oakland University. So those 2 games would be great for Amelia to come out and her friends and watch the Huskies compete, of course. And then we finish up with a long road trip to Youngstown, Ohio, and Robert Morris in Pennsylvania, just outside Pittsburgh there. So, we've got some tough games remaining, but we're always hoping to see younger players, especially in the community, come out and watch us. I mean, I think the World Cup gave a great platform for soccer in the summer, and Absolutely. So we want to build on that. So we look forward to hopefully seeing Amelia and friends and community out of the last 2 home games.
1: Again, the next home game's coming up Thursday, October 15th, 1 p.m. versus Detroit, and then Sunday, October 18th, 1 p.m. Versus Oakland. Appreciate the time, and go get Milwaukee, man.
14: Yeah, thanks, Andy. Appreciate
1: it. Coach Michael O'Neill. Women's soccer will come back. We'll talk a little football with some of the guys. Avery Jones and Cam Thompson will join us. 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
1: 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West Lincoln Highway here in DeKalb. Andy Garcia with you alongside number two, Avery Jones, senior defensive back from Baltimore, coming from Lafayette College. And number seven, Cam Thompson, the redshirt senior wideout from Youngstown, Ohio, who was with us, went down south, came back with us. Glad to have him back. Great to have you guys on the show. We appreciate it. Avery, I'll start with you. You played three seasons at Lafayette College and made the move here to NIU. So one went into that decision. You're playing well at Lafayette. Why was NIU the right spot for you, Avery?
18: Oh, yeah. I enjoyed my amazing 3 years at Lafayette College with a great opportunity to play football there, you know, playing, starting out at wide receiver, yes, then switching over to play safety. It was amazing. I just wanted to take a chance to, you know, step up, have an opportunity to play at a bigger stage here on the Mountain West, and had a lot of opportunities in the portal, and yeah, I took my chance coming to NIU, and I'm grateful for Coach Harley, Coach Hammond, when he was here, taking a chance and believing in me. Yeah. So
1: that's awesome, man. We're glad to have you, man. And Cam, for you, you began your career at Eastern Illinois 2022, and then you were here for NIU 2023 and 24, and then went the opportunity to take on going to Mississippi State last season, but you came back, Cam. Why was it so important to come back to DeKalb and be a Husky?
19: Really just a family. One of the main reasons why I came here was because of Coach Bland from Eastern Illinois. Me and him had a good conversation. Me and Hammock had like a heart-to-heart conversation, and we really just like this kind of my home. So
1: yeah, that's awesome. You got to go down to the SEC, and we saw you last year, which is pretty crazy. Yeah. But for you to be back, man, it's awesome to see you. Avery, for you, you're fourth in the team in tackles with 20. You got two sacks already. What's been the key for having success early so far for you, Avery?
18: Just believing in my coaching. Just sticking to what I do best, just working hard throughout the week.
1: Yeah.
18: Once again, Coach Harley and Coach Gabe Torres believing in me, you know, having me play this new nickel spot.
1: Sure.
18: And just, you know, taking it day by day, getting 1% better. And when it came to game time, I shine. So yeah, just trying to play with my team and, you know, do the best I can.
1: Good stuff. Cam, for you, coming back, it seems like the chemistry with you and Tiger Dickens and the rest of the receiving core is growing each day. Why? Why is it growing like that?
19: Tiger is one of those people that really looks downfield. So me, Diari, LaDon, George, Kenji, we all like when he came in, we were all like, okay. I mean, we've seen the tape. We already know kind of what we're getting into. And Coach Peterson really lets him emphasize it.
1: Sure.
19: So we kind of just like, all right, we're going to throw. We're going to try to, you know, get it down. And then if you like it, you like it.
1: And I think it's been important that we wanted to see this offense stretch the field more. We've seen that with you, the 52-yard touchdown at Arizona. You've got 108 receiving yards on 8 catches last 2 games. Again, that chemistry continues to grow. Cam, for you, growing up, all right, I know you played football. You also were a track, right? You were a qualifier in the 100-meter as a junior. So talk to me about when did you know football? How often did you run track? When did you start track? As a young kid, or was that in high school? And when did you know football was the sport?
19: I knew football was a sport after my sophomore year.
1: Okay.
19: That's why I stopped playing basketball, and then I started track junior year.
1: Okay.
19: So kind of like, oh, football, everybody looks at track time, so.
1: Yeah, but it's great to have that speed on the outside, man. It's great. And for you, Avery, 3-sport athlete in high school, football, basketball, and track. I'm thinking this is still right, Avery. School record holder as a member of the 4x200-meter relay team, is that still a record?
18: Yes.
1: Will that last a long time,
18: Avery? I'm hoping. I know over there at Mount St. Joe, they got some fast guys right now, so I'm kind of scared, so. But yeah, so just starting out, I've been playing football since I was 5.
1: Okay.
18: You know, my pops, shout out to him, you know, he kept me on the grind, you know, pushing ever since a young age.
1: Yeah.
18: And then, you know, transitioning, playing a little bit of basketball.
1: Sure.
18: I actually went into Mount St. Joe as a basketball recruit.
1: Okay.
18: And then, you know, doing a little side stuff, boxing and track. I've always been fast, you know. If anybody want to say I'm the fastest on the team, I'm the fastest on the team.
1: Well, do you guys ever play basketball, Cam? Do you guys ever play basketball together?
19: Every now and then.
1: Where do you guys play?
19: Avery doesn't play, though. So,
18: at the rec.
1: You don't play, though?
18: No, I do. I be cooking them.
1: We're talking to Avery Jones and Cam Thompson here on Inside Husky Football, live from Fatty's Pub and Grill. Andy Garcia also with you. Avery, you talked about your dad having you start football young. Talk to me about the family side and them and how important they are to the football side.
18: Oh, amazing. Once again, shout out to my pops. You know, he taught me everything I know football-wise. He had me playing running back at a young age, and I was playing a little bit of DN, you know. So I'm very versatile. I can play anything.
1: Sure.
18: So, you know, just keep, like, again, my work ethic. You know, he taught me, you know, to always be disciplined, do the right thing, and just work hard. You got to outwork the man next to you.
1: Yeah.
18: And once again, me and my brother, we battle, we sharpen, our iron sharpens iron.
1: Sure.
18: He's over there at Northwestern, you know, playing football. So
1: that's awesome,
18: we're a big sports-oriented family. And thank to my mom, you know, taking me to practice every day. Shout out to my sister. They ran track, so sister doing dance. You know, it's a lot going on, you know. They've been running around for us. So appreciate the fam. Shout out to everybody.
1: That's awesome. Camphor, you talked about getting closer to home. How important was it to get back and just be closer to the family?
19: Really, it was good. Mississippi was 13 hours away.
1: So. It's a long time, man.
19: Yeah, so my parents didn't really come to too many games.
1: Okay.
19: I mean, they've been to every single game so far, so they also like it, just being able to come watch my last season.
1: I got you. Talk to me about music, Cam. What are you listening to? We talked to a lot of guys up here about locker room music. It's always switching, but what are you listening to right now, Cam? What's your favorite artist?
19: Right now,
1: yeah.
19: No Cap just dropped, so I've been listening to No Cap a lot.
1: All right. Does that get you pumped up? Is a little bit of,
19: I don't listen to like too pumped up music.
1: Okay.
19: I'm more like a chill.
1: Chill? Okay.
19: Yeah.
1: Avery, what about you? What kind of music you listen to?
18: You know, I listen to some Lil Durk.
1: Okay.
18: You know, you free him.
1: I got you.
18: Some NBA YoungBoy.
1: Okay, that's okay.
18: It varies, you know.
1: I got you. Away from school, away from football, how do you like to chill, Avery?
18: I'm very big on video games.
1: Okay.
18: So I'm kind of in the house playing video games.
1: What's the best game you play?
18: COD, Warzone.
1: Okay.
18: I play a lot of Warzone.
1: A lot of the teammates play or what?
18: And NCAA.
1: Okay.
18: I like using NIU.
1: So, you really?
18: Yeah, I just use it myself a lot.
1: I was going to say, what grade are you in that game?
18: My overall?
1: Yeah, pretty good. Can they change the grade during the season?
19: Yeah,
18: I think so. Yeah, they can hit me a little dirty this year.
1: Cam, for you, what do you do away from football and in school?
19: Really just same thing. I just kind of be on the game. Me and my little brother, we've been we started a Minecraft world. So.
1: Oh, really? Yeah. You heard about Mike Tomlin, former Steelers head coach. Big Minecraft. My son, who's 13, loves Minecraft, man.
19: Yeah.
1: So you get on there and just build, huh?
19: Yeah.
1: I like that. Talk to me, Avery. Is there any players you imitate yourself after? Like you mirror. When you're watching a game, who are you watching? Who are you imitating a little bit?
18: Growing up, I'll say I watch a lot of Walter Payton.
1: Okay.
18: You know, they used to call me Walter Payton.
1: Oh,
18: as a running back. But
1: look at this guy, Cam. I like this
18: confidence,
1: Cam.
18: Right now, I've been watching a lot of Jalen Ramsey.
1: Okay, yeah.
18: You know, he played corner and
1: physical,
18: you know,
1: moved, guy, right?
18: Moving to safety. Yeah. So, you know, showing that versatility. And then I watched a lot of Caleb Downs.
1: Okay.
18: You know, so,
1: yeah.
18: You know, it varies.
1: Cam, for you, who you watching?
19: Growing up, I was more like Odell.
1: Okay, know, yeah.
19: Trying to,
1: nothing wrong with that.
19: Yeah, style my game off kind of like swag. Now I look at like really technique. I like how Tank Dell moves.
1: Okay.
19: Tank Dell moves really good. Justin Jefferson. Stephon Diggs is one of the guys that I really watch.
1: That's
19: so
1: awesome. Cam, for you, Richard Senior, what are you majoring in? What are you taking school in now?
19: Kinesiology.
1: Oh, nice. A couple guys on the team, man.
19: Yeah.
1: Who? How many other guys? How many? You guys on the same classes, right? The most of them? Or what?
19: Not me, but yeah.
1: No, that's
19: pretty
1: cool, man. That'd be awesome. How about you, Avery?
18: Yeah, I'm majoring in economics.
1: Okay.
18: Right now. So.
1: Right. Well, if I know you want pro, maybe. What would you do if you weren't doing football, if you're growing up? What are you thinking?
18: Probably running track or, you know, working in IT.
1: Right.
18: I like computers, so probably do some cybersecurity.
1: Good stuff. Final question for you, Kim. I want to talk about Air Force. A lot of excitement, homecoming. You had that week off. Talk to me about taking on Air Force, being at home as you guys start Mountain West play.
19: It's definitely, it feels good definitely being at home just simply off the fact like Mountain West, is we're all out west, so
1: yeah.
19: The games be a lot later. We feel confident. We know what they're going to come out. They're going to be a very disciplined team.
1: Sure.
19: I mean, simply just off the fact that they're not regular college students. So we know that we're going to have limited opportunities, and we got to just really excel at what we do.
1: Yeah. Avery, for you, we talked about with Coach Charlie about taking on a triple option, but what are the keys for you taking on this Air Force team?
18: Yeah, Coach Charlie just tells me every day, do my job. And that's, if I do my job, we'll be good. And just have a good eye discipline.
1: Yeah.
18: You know, they're real tricky. Sometimes, you know, we practice without the ball.
1: Yeah.
18: So
1: yeah.
18: Just making sure we're doing our job, following our key, and tackling. So making sure we're getting everybody down and getting the ball back to the offense is going to be major.
1: Appreciate it, guys. Thank you for coming on, and good luck against Air Force this Saturday, right?
18: Sir, appreciate
1: Avery Jones and Cam Thompson here on the show. We'll come back, wrap things up, as this is Inside Husky Football, live from Fatty's Pub and Grill and the Constantino Law Firm, Husky Sports Network, from Van Wagner.
4: You want Jersey Mike's signature sub, you get a number 13 original Italian. You want a dramatic radio idea, you get me. Like this. I'm the 7th-string quarterback and the other 6 quarterbacks go down. The coach yells, DeVito, you're in. The crowd is worried until I throw a touchdown. But the other team is celebrating. Apparently, I threw the Jersey Mike's number 13 original Italian I was eating on the sidelines. Whoops. The number 13 original Italian, Jersey Mike's, a sub above.
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21: 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Also, we got a good luck to volleyball. They're home Friday and Saturday. Men's soccer today at home. Come out today at 3 p.m., taking on Detroit Mercy. Then there's Saturday at Green Bay at 4 p.m. Women's soccer, again, we talked about it with Coach O'Neill, taking on Milwaukee, 4 p.m. on Saturday. Women's tennis is in Champaign for the ITA Midwest Regionals. Men's golf, Monday.

0: Jones and Cam Thompson for coming on. Tony Strikes back at the studios. Fatty's Pub and Grill, Brian White again. Thank you very much for hooking us up in our new location for today. And you for listening. Appreciate everyone coming out and come out every week to support this. Come out next Wednesday. Have some lunch with us, 12 p.m. This is Inside Husky Football live from Fatty's Pub and Grill. We'll talk to you next week. Until then, so long, everybody. Go Huskies.
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Food Truck Wednesdays are still happening as long as the weather is nice out there on NIU's campus, MLK Commons. They are out there for you, food trucks, music, and more. And while it's wrapping up today, because well, it gets over at 2 o'clock, it'll be back next week. And you can check out all the community events going on so you don't miss a thing. 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I'm out of here. Tony Strikes is in here next. Have a great day.

Good afternoon, Tony Strikes on 94.9 WDKB, coming at you with an action-packed show. Today, we're going to talk about how to properly celebrate Pet Halloween, the 10 Commandments for Living Forever, and one of the greatest candy breakthroughs ever. Well, hopefully at least. But before any of that, first strike of the day. It is unbelievable how some famous discoveries are 100% dumb luck. Find out how that exact sentiment applies to an eye-related breakthrough next. Come on.

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1: Tony Strikes at 94.9 WDKB, and get ready for your what the fact of the day. Did you know that one of the early discoveries that eventually helped lead to modern vision correction surgery started with a kid getting into a fist fight? Yeah, this is not made up in the slightest. The story goes that a nearsighted boy got into a fight, his glasses shattered, and pieces of glass injured his eyes. Which already sounds like the beginning of a horrible medical story. But after doctors treated him, something really bizarre happened. His vision actually improved. The injuries had changed the shape of his corneas, and an eye doctor realized, wait a minute, we can do that on purpose? That observation helped inspire early techniques for surgically reshaping the cornea, which eventually contributed to the development of procedures that led us towards things like LASIK. So somewhere in the family tree of modern laser eye surgery, there's basically two kids throwing hands. Imagine trying to explain this breakthrough. Doctor, how did you discover we could improve people's eyesight by reshaping the cornea? Oh, well, you're going to want to sit down for this one. Sometimes science, it's just incredible.
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0: Apparently, trick-or-treating isn't just for kids anymore. The dogs are coming, too. Tony Bacchiaccia on 94.9 WDKV. Pet stores are starting to offer actual pet trick-or-treating this Halloween, including costumes, treats, photo opportunities, the whole entire thing. And as the owner of both Taryn and Aria, listen, I'm here for it. Because in theory, this is adorable. Dress them up, walk them around, everybody gives them treats. Fantastic! But in reality, I'm kind of imagining myself dragging two costume dogs through a store while Taryn is like, oh, wait, everyone here has food? And Aria's probably looking at me like, I cannot believe you've brought me into this. PetSmart is trick-or-treating events October 17th and 25th. And Petco is apparently doing it daily from the 17th through Halloween. Which raises an important question. Can the same dog go more than once? Because Taryn will absolutely learn the system. By trip number three, he's showing up in a fake mustache like, nope, different dog. And apparently, one of the official tips for trick-or-treating with your dog is keep candy away from them. Excellent advice. Although with Taryn, yeah, you may want to tell the candy to actually stay away from him.
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Husky fans, it is homecoming week, and the party takes over downtown DeKalb tomorrow night. 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So throw on that cardinal in black and get ready to take over downtown DeKalb tomorrow night. Homecoming only happens once a year, so let's make it count. 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

one expert is given the Ten Commandments for living forever. Well, at least for as long as possible. I'll speedrun the list with you shortly.

0: right. If you're hoping there's some magical supplement that'll help you live to 100, I've got bad news. Apparently, the secret is taking care of yourself. Tony back at you on 94.9 WDKB. Longevity expert Dr. Michael Hall recently shared his 10 commandments of longevity. And they're surprisingly simple. Get good sleep, move every day, maintain your strength, eat real food, stay connected with friends and family, keep learning, stay curious, and have something meaningful in your life that gives you purpose. Basically, everything we already know we're supposed to be doing. But where's the fun answer? I wanted to hear something like, eat pizza every Thursday, take more naps. Scientists recommend one Oreo before bed every night. Come on, give me something to work with here. But I do love the overall point. The goal isn't necessarily to collect as many birthdays as possible. It's making sure the years you do have are healthy, active, and meaningful, which is pretty solid advice. So sleep more, move your body, eat better, spend time with the people you love, keep learning, and apparently put the magic longevity gummies back on the shelf. They're probably not going to work.
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honestly didn't realize that inflation has also hit the Halloween market. I'll give you the sad, yet true, stats on how much it has jumped next.

0: apparently Halloween is just getting more and more expensive. Tony back at you on 94.9 WDKB. The cost of Halloween costumes has reportedly jumped by about $60 this year. And get this, they went up $20 in 2024, $40 last year, and now $60? I really don't like the pattern we're establishing here. At this rate, by 2030, you're going to walk into the Halloween store like, hi, I'd like to be Spider-Man? Absolutely. Will you be financing that for 36 or 48 months? The average family is now expected to spend around $200 for three costumes. For something you're going to wear once? No. If I'm spending that much, we're getting our money's worth. Halloween, I'm Batman. Thanksgiving, I'm still Batman. Christmas morning, Tony, why is Batman opening presents? Because this costume was $70, babe. Mind your own business. And don't even think about asking me to buy another one next year. I'm wearing this thing until the zipper breaks. At these prices, the scariest thing about Halloween isn't the haunted houses anymore. It's the receipt.
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We've got your chance to win a four-pack of tickets to one of the three remaining NIU home games this season. 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

Do you think you could determine the item with incorrect uses only? Like, it's a medieval weapon, but for suburban knights. See if you can get the right answer with a bunch of wrong uses in Wrong Answer Wednesday, next.

0: is Wrong Answer Wednesday here on 94.9 WDKB, the game where I give you nothing but wrong uses. And Peyton, you got to tell me, what item am I even describing? You ready here?
1: Let's go.
0: It is a tennis racket for small opponents, a handheld applause machine for walls, a tiny lacrosse stick with anger issues, a spatula for meals you absolutely should not eat, a tiny trampoline with a very concerning survival rate, a medieval weapon for suburban knights, a fencing sword for people with terrible technique, a plastic wand that casts out of my house.
1: Oh, a fly swatter?
0: It is a fly swatter.
1: Yes.
0: Good job. Did you get it that quickly? 815-756-8742.
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0: Hey, it's Tony. Join me this Saturday at Blaine's Farm and Fleet from 10 a.m. until noon in Sycamore for Toyland's grand opening. Come hang out, check out all the fun, and hey, why not get a head start on that Christmas shopping? I'll see you this Saturday.
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0: sometimes a new food comes along and we have questions. Is this necessary? Have we gone too far? Who asked for any of this? Tony back at you on 94.9 WDKB, but that's most definitely not the case today. Apparently next year, we're going to be getting Frosted Cookie Twix, and I am 100% in on this one. Each pack is going to have two different shortbread cookie fingers covered in milk chocolate, but instead of that usual caramel that you're used to, they've got vanilla-flavored cream. So basically, you took Twix, turned it into a frosted cookie, covered the entire thing in chocolate, and then put two in the package. What part of this plan am I supposed to be objecting to? Apparently, it's 200 calories per pack, which is nice information to have, but I'm definitely not going to be using it. Because the real danger here is that there are two bars. Tony, are you going to save the second one for later? You're adorable. No. Twix, you have my attention. Frosted Cookie Twix? I have to be in on this one. I am so excited.
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0: Here's Lawson. If you're allegedly going to commit a crime, maybe don't film yourself doing it. Tony back at you on 94.9 WDKV. Police in Philadelphia are looking for a guy who allegedly went to Pat's King of Steaks, complained that his cheesesteak was, quote, garbage, and then threw the cheesesteak in an employee's face. Which, first of all, sir, we have Yelp. But here's where this gets even dumber. The guy was apparently filming before and during the entire thing. And police are reportedly reviewing footage that may have been posted online. Apparently, this guy reviews restaurants, and if he doesn't like the food, he throws it at the employees. That's not a restaurant review anymore. That just became evidence. Thankfully, the employee was perfectly fine, and Pat's is now offering a $5,000 reward for information leading to an arrest and charges. So imagine turning a cheesesteak you didn't like into a police investigation while potentially providing investigators with your own camera angle. Buddy, you didn't create content. You just created Exhibit A against yourself.
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So, kind of got me wondering, what's the funniest or most expensive drunk online purchase you have made? Give me a call, 815-756-8742. I'll take a couple callers next.

0: because Amazon Prime Days are in full swing, and it got me wondering, what is the funniest or most expensive drunk online purchase you accidentally made? So I went to the phone lines, and I found June from Sycamore. So, June, what did you get?
1: I had a little bit of too many, and I got online and ordered a pool. And landlord came by and said, you can't count that pool due to liability. If somebody jumps in, I'm going to be in for drowns. I'm going to be sued. So I ordered a pool when I was drinking, and I knew this. I don't know why I ordered the pool. And I had to take it down within like 3 weeks. And that pool was like $100-something. It was not cheap.
0: Yeah, it's kind of hard to hide a pool, isn't it? Thanks for sharing with us. Up next is Vicky from Hinckley. So, Vicky, who was it? What did they buy?
2: My sister-in-law. Well, ex-sister-in-law now. But she was drunk one night. She decided to go online. She bought the singing fish. But she didn't just buy one of them. She bought 20 of them.
0: 20 singing fish? And I thought only one of them was annoying. So what did she end up doing with them?
2: She started giving them away as presents. And I'm like, well, you're the one who ordered 20 when you were drinking. She's like, yeah, that's never happening again. And she quit drinking the very next day.
0: Yeah, that's probably good motivation. Thanks for sharing with us. So what about you? What's the funniest or most expensive drunk online purchase you ever made? Give me a call, drop me a text. 815-756-8742.
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0: Hey, it's Tony. 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

Strikes, 94.9 WDKB, and I'm a head out for the night. I'll be back tomorrow for This or That Thursday. It's back to the softball diamonds. Luckily, I have early games again for the second time this week, which I am so grateful for. So, thanks for helping me get through my day. It's been a blast. We'll talk tomorrow. And with that, that is Strike 3. And

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Scientists have discovered that listening to the 94.9 WDKB app increases happiness by 100%. Okay, well, just because we made that statistic up doesn't mean it's not true. We'll be the

0: 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Thanks again for shining a light on the women that work from 9 to 5.
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